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1: Hello? J. Ka Utimaru? 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Chira, we always on a kura's air, Timar, like.

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That was the Class X artists coming together to create a song live. 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It is coming to you live from Kathmandu, Nepal. Don't go anywhere, guys. 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

You're listening to the latest Nepali music on BFBS Gorkha Connection. A lot of new artists all headed your way. That was Subodh Kesi, Yaad Raicha. That leaves us 15 more minutes to go on this part of the show. I will catch you on the second. But right now, I'm going to leave you with Siroi, with Rumal Chino Cha, and Dinesh Upadhyay and Aman Basnet with Seti Khola. Catch you on the second half.

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Starting off the second half with Swapna Suman and his latest Yaad Haruma. 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I've got a little less than an hour left, but still more new releases headed your way. Up next, I've got Pravesh Kumar Shrestha, Timi Bhanda Bhandai.

All right, so that was Bikcha featuring Pompa Tamling, with Utuki Bosumwa. Well, uthe pani huncha, bose pani huncha, but all you gotta do is keep on tuning in to BFBS Gorkha Connection. All right, because we've only got about a little more than 30 minutes to go, and more new songs headed your way. Well, this time here's a big hit. All right, surely it's Yodha featuring Sushant Kesi, Fancy.

Well, no one expected this collab to come. Well, that was Vic and Asta Tamang Maske with Spell On Me. And currently, Asta Tamang Maske is in Kathmandu. She's doing two shows. Eura Moksha Vaisage, I think, as a Eura Tsa. All right, in Trisara. So if you're around Kathmandu, you can go and check her out. All right, it is time for me to wrap up things here. I've got three new bands that are doing the rounds in the Nepali rock scene. I'm going to leave you with their singles. First up, it's 5150 with Ma Aude Chu, followed by Chaka Chok with Kaha Chu Ma, and then Bidroha with The Unsaid. There you go. I'll catch you next time. Until then, enjoy.

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0: Perfect start to Sounds of the 90s. We've peaked. We've peaked on song one. It's Living Joy, Dreamer. I adore the bones of that song. That just makes me feel like a teenager immediately, and I love it. It's from the year 1994, when I, Fern Cotton, was 12/13. They're the sort of memories that are coming back to me. So good. I'm Fern. This is Sounds of the 90s. Welcome, you gorgeous people. We love having you here for our little 90s deep dive. Do you know what? You are the best listeners on the planet. I've been doing radio for a very long time, and you listeners are my favourite ever. Do you know why? Because you get it. You get the assignment, and more on that later, because we will have your emails and your voice notes. But what else are we doing on the show? Well, we've got a guest coming into the studio, which I'm looking forward to. My guest is a brilliant actor who will have so many 90s memories, from Men Behaving Badly. Wait for all the best references here. Men Behaving Badly to Cold Feet to The Farce Show. Basically, all the best shows on TV in the 90s. He was at the centre of some iconic 90s shows, and he hasn't stopped since. He's a new Channel 4 show, Break Claws, and he'll be telling me all about it. It is, of course, John Thompson. Cannot wait. What a man. What a man. He's going to have some really good stories. I was such a fan of The Farce Show. It was so brilliant. Sometimes me and Kai still quote it, because it's just the best. Also, this week, we're going to be looking back at some big 90s moments. E.g., it's all going off on Albert Square. But over in Alabama, life is like a box of chocolates. Already some stellar 90s references. And I'll be spinning a physical 90s disc. Vinyl! What? Have you been rummaging in charity shop bargain bins again, producer Katie?
1: It's actually from my personal collection.
0: It's actually from your personal collection. Now we're going on to vinyls. I've got loads of good vinyls at home. Shall I bring one in next week? I mean, I've got surplus vinyls. I'm bringing one in. I can't wait. So, we'll do that in a bit. Now, looking at these dusty old decks, have they ever even been touched? Spoonie. He has a go, does he? I reckon Spoonie's on there every now and again. And I've got tunes bigger than Dale's banana bonus on Supermarket Sweep.

Now, ahead of John Thompson, hopefully sharing us some far show memories, which we're very hopeful about, I'm going to play a bit of this. George Michael, Fast Love, not show. But, you know, tenuous, you get the link. This is from 96.

0: Hi, this is Guy from Durham, and I'm in a 90s nostalgic duo called Double Denim. We love listening to your show for inspiration. If you could you play us You and Me song, please? That'll be amazing, which is definitely on our list.
1: Guy, how intriguing. What are you, like, are they singing? What are Guy and his duo partner up to do with the 90s? Anyway, if it is a bit of karaoke style singing, here we go. This is for you, Guy, the Wannadies, You and Me song.

0: for Guy. The One of Eyes, You and Me song from 94. Thanks, Guy, for your lovely voice note. Put this number on your phone, 08000 288 291. And if a feeling comes over you that you just simply must send a voice note, then please do it. Send a voice note, tell us your name, what song you want to hear. Have you got a 90s memory? All that jazz. We love having you on the show. It's the best thing ever. You could be on a future Sounds of the 90s, so get in touch. Now, what we got coming up? We've got so much to get through. It's a very exciting show today. A real romp through the 90s. We have got the lead single from the soundtrack to Austin Powers, The Spy Who, the word I can't say, me. You know what I'm saying? Because Radio 2 will be very angry if I say that word. I feel like it's quite an innocent sort of version of that word. Producer Katie is wincing.
1: It's on the edge.
0: It's a little bit edgy. I like to think that we are Radio 2 / a bit edgy. Our show, no? Anyway, I'll play a song from that later. But now it is time to hear this week's 90s headlines. We start in Albert Square because 30 years this week, it's all going off in EastEnders.
2: What's changed your mind?
3: What do you mean?
2: She seemed different, that's all. Has something happened to that?
3: Are we in watch her?
0: Sorry, but the Def Defs came in so soon, like inappropriately soon after that dramatic moment. Yes, this week, Ian Beale gets shot. When Ian and Cindy go to court over a custody battle, Cindy later hires a hitman to take him out. It is quite extreme, looking back. That's quite an extreme way of dealing with an out-of-hand court case. The gunshot wound doesn't kill Ian, and he later recovers in hospital. Ah, oh, good light tea time telly. I remember watching that back in the day. I mean, it was edge of your seat drama. Poor old Ian Beale. Slightly more wholesome stuff in movie news this week in 1994.
4: Run, Forrest, run! Run, Forrest!
0: Yes, this week, Forrest Gump debuts at number one in the UK box office. If I describe the film, it may not do it justice, but here we go. A man from Alabama spends a lot of time on a bench telling people about his life. It turns out he's really good at running, learns a lot about shrimps, amongst lots of other things. You just need to see it for yourself, if you haven't already. Of course you have. A masterpiece. It took, I mean, wait for it. This is an absurd amount of money. It almost doesn't make sense. $678 million worldwide. Good old Forrest and his box of chocolates. And finally, we end on the sports desk, my favourite. This week in 1993, Michael Jordan announces his retirement from the NBA. At this point, he's established himself as one of the greatest basketball players in history, leading the Chicago Bulls to conquering the championships 3 years on the bounce. Pardon the basketball pun.
5: I love a game of basketball, I always will. I just feel that at this particular time in my career, I've reached the pinnacle of my career. I just feel that I don't have anything else for myself to prove.
0: Always end on a high. Isn't that right, producer Katie? And that's why I'm quitting now. I'm not. Sorry, I'm sticking around. I'm not going anywhere. Anyway, he must have got bored because he had two more stints at the game and eventually retired for a third time in 2003. That is actually very much my radio career. Guys, I'm leaving. Okay, I'm back. I'm Fern Cotton, and those are your headlines from this week in the 90s. In honour of Michael Jordan, from the Space Jam music soundtrack, should we play this? Seal, Fly Like an Eagle from 96.

You know, sometimes like movie soundtracks can have dodgy songs on by really good artists. That is an example of the opposite. Madonna, just with a brilliant song, Beautiful Stranger, that just so happens to be on Austin Powers, the spy that gave me a nice little cuddle. Whatever it's called, film, that I'm not allowed to say the name of. It's such a good song, that. Beautiful Stranger. It's so unique and amazing. It's from 1999, from The Spy Who Gave Me a Cuddle. John Thompson is coming up on the show next, actually. Now, by the way, if you are a huge 90s fan, which, I mean, I sort of assume most of you must be. You must like the 90s a bit to be listening. This week, you might have heard about a huge new 90s exhibition at the Tate in London. Katie, we gotta go. This is on my list of... I love having a day out in London. I've lived in London my whole life, but there's nothing better than a day out in London. Being a tourist in your own city, doing a museum, doing an exhibition, this is going to be amazing. It's called The 90s Art and Fashion. I mean, it couldn't be more me. I'm absolutely obsessed. Basically, it's going to be celebrating 90s culture with loads of incredible photography and fashion from that decade. They're advertising it with a big photo. You know, that famous photo of young Kate Moss with pink hair. She's lying in a bed. Her hair's all splayed out. I basically try and dye my own hair that colour as often as humanly possible. Never quite nailed it. Kate, we love you. That is on until February. We've got bags of time. But it's one of those things we could easily go, oh my God, it's the end of Feb and we've still not been. Let's do it, Katie. We're going to make it happen. Anyway, should we have a look in the mailbag? Because we want to see your brilliant emails. Thanks for keep sending them in, by the way, because, you know, we don't take that for granted. You're just going to keep writing letters and emails to us. We absolutely love it. It's the best thing ever and we're extremely grateful. Good afternoon, everyone. This is obviously when this email was written. I'm loving today's Sounds of the 90s. This person has listened on the 17th of September 2026. It takes me back to being a teenager. Lol. Doing my coursework with music blasting and annoying my dad. Lol. I will admit, when you played the Pokemon theme song, I turned it up loud and sang away. Lol. Hope you all enjoy your afternoon and the tunes from Anna Massingham. Lol. Anna, you absolute dreamboat. Thank you very much for that. Look, no judgment here. You want to sing along to Pokemon? You sing along to Pokemon. We're a judgment-free zone. I heartily sing along to Hanson, Barbie Girl, all of it. I don't care. Be free, be liberated. And we were talking about 90s decor a couple of weeks on the show. Specifically, I was chatting about the border that I had in my bedroom. Where have borders gone? They've become extinct. But I had a border that ran across the top of my room. Of course, you could put them in the middle of your room, three quarters up. I went for top. Wallpaper to ceiling, sort of little break claws in the wallpaper to ceiling moment. And it had bows on it. Very, very pretty. Anyway, we have an email referring to such things. Hello, Fern. I decorated my new room when me and my siblings swapped rooms and I did a middle border. Ooh la la. It was swirly blue pattern border. And I had blue pinstripe paper below and light blue paper above. That's also a classic. The border allowed you to have two styles of wallpaper on each half of the wall. It's actually genius. Why has no one brought it back? It's such a faff, but I would say so worth it. I'm a keen follower of interior design, and that one has not made a comeback. The jelly shoe, that's made a comeback. The platform trainer, that's made a comeback. Blow up sofas, maybe not. Borders, nowhere to be seen. Bring them back. Who do we talk to? Lawrence Llewellyn Bowen? Who? Kelly Uppen, come on. Bring the border back, for crying out loud. The email continues. I thought it was the dog's doodahs at the time. It's still at my mum's house now. I love it when parents just keep a room as a time capsule. My parents not only didn't bother, but have moved about six times since I was a kid. Send them in. Send a picture. If your parents have tried to freeze time and they've kept your teenage bedroom, we need to see it. I love listening to your show. It always feels so homely. I only popped out to the M&S petrol station to grab some bits, but I've done a couple of laps down to Uxbridge and back to Hayes to keep listening. Aw, thanks. And also, I grew up near Uxbridge. I know that route from Uxbridge to Hayes very well. Keep up the good work. And OMG, I miss the 90s. Little heart emoji. Love from Phil.
Phil, you're a legend. The fact that you had blue pinstripe wallpaper with a border is making my heart sing. One more from Martin. Hello, Fern. I love Sounds of the 90s and I listen every week. Thanks, mate. The first album that I ever bought was Talk on Corners by The Corrs in 1998 in Woolworths. That is an iconic album. I need to listen to that in its entirety at some point, actually. Martin continues, I was 11 years old when I bought the album, and to this day, it's still my favourite album, and they are still my favourite band. Thanks, Martin in London. Martin, I feel like we just need to play this for you. The Corrs, So Young, but of course, the K-Class remix, which back in 1998 blew our sweet minds.

0: chill till the next episode.
1: That is from 1993, Dr. Dre, Snoop Dogg, Nothing But a G-Fang. There's no unawkward way of me saying that. But early noughties video gamers will remember this featuring in Grand Theft Auto San Andreas, I want to say. Obviously not an early noughties gamer. Not interested in computer games at all, but I love that song. Now, my guest today had a 90s and a half. Starting the decade in Spitting Image, ending it starring as Pete in Cold Feet, with just a few iconic roles in The Fast Show, Fist of Fun, Knowing Me, Knowing You with Alan Partridge, and Men Behaving Badly, squeezed somewhere in the middle. Right now, you can see him in Break Claws on Channel 4, which I can't wait to hear all about. It is, of course, John Thompson. Hello.
2: Hello.
1: Now, you are obviously out and about chatting about Break Claws. Mm. You've just had the screening, so yes. Tell us all about the premise of the show.
2: Okay. So, couple at university in Leeds fall in love, and she has a job prospect in London, and he decides at the graduation ceremony to go, you know what, I love you so much, I'm coming with you. He hasn't got a job, he's a writer, but no employment, and she's an architect, and he says, I'm coming with you, let's just do it, oh, come on, I'll move in with you, and they go, really? Okay, great. So they do. And they're all very much in love and all loved up, and they've found a, you know, a very basic flat. It's not aspirational like Cold Feet. So they're starting out mid-20s, and everything's wonderful. And unfortunately, one night, the alcohol gets the better of him and he cheats on her. And the estate agent is showing them the flat, and she says this is discovered in a very brief period, and says, I don't want to take the flat on him. It was a break clause, the title, of 6 months. If you can pay that up front, fine, you can get out of it. Neither of them can afford it. So what they've got to do is work through with whatever advice or support their friends have around them and see if will they or won't they. So will they, won't they show?
1: Oh, I love it. And you play Alan, the dad.
2: I am. I'm the dad. I'm Ben's dad, played by the wonderful Sam Bottomley. And Lara, who, she's brilliant because this is her first foray into acting.
1: How
2: I'm
1: cool.
2: Telling you, she's done it in spades. She's
1: wow.
2: done such a good job. And the pair of them, the beauty of this is, you know when you see a drama and it's like you don't really care about the characters and it's like that, but you're invested in these
1: yeah,
2: two.
1: Yeah, that's so nice.
2: And I'm his dad, and we don't really find out till a bit later on, and it's my job to kind of offer him some sagely advice. So the funny thing is, it's 20-somethings and relationships, which was me back in the day,
1: yeah,
2: Cold Feet.
1: Yeah.
2: I was 28 when I started Cold Feet, and now it's come full circle, and I'm the dad.
1: You're the dad.
2: Yeah, because Sam Kelly played my dad. He was in Porridge. He was
1: yeah,
2: a brilliant comedy actor. So yeah, the tide has turned.
1: And Alan is such a nice character. He's your classic dad.
2: He's lovely.
1: He's got his little quarter zip top on, ready for action.
2: Absolutely, but he's very knowledgeable.
1: He
2: knows that a slug is, in fact, its foot.
1: Yes.
2: The whole thing is a foot.
1: Obviously, this is a 90s show. Do you think Alan was a raver back in the day, or has he always been kind of your good, sturdy, solid
2: guy? I'd like to think he dipped his toe in.
1: Yeah.
2: Yeah, had a little bit of a... Not so much your warehouse... Not kind of like everybody meet here in a field type.
1: No.
2: Just follow me.
1: We're going to talk about some more 90s stuff in a bit, but let's chat about music, because
2: okay.
1: We asked you to share with us an album that you absolutely
2: yes.
1: rinsed in the 90s.
2: Yes.
1: And you've gone with William Orbit,
2: yeah.
1: Strange Cargo. Tell us why.
2: Three. It's the best one.
1: Tell us why.
2: Well, I did like a bit of clubbing.
1: Yeah.
2: But this was the kind of ultimate kind of, if you've been on a night out, put this on for kind of zone out, chill.
1: Nice.
2: But I just love the production on it, and it was quite ethereal.
1: Yeah.
2: Especially with headphones on, you know what I mean? And it was, I didn't really know, because it was the same, similar time, it was like Orbital were going, The Orb were going.
1: Yeah.
2: It was that kind of electronic kind of, well, they call it electronica, don't they? But it's kind of, but with a chilled kind of vibe to it. And I just, this album, it really, really used to take me to places. And I really, really loved it. And I could tell that I was really onto something, because then Madonna enrolled William Orbit to become her producer.
1: Yeah.
2: Yeah.
1: How cool. Well, look, what we're going to do now is picture you in the 90s, John. I'm imagining you sat on, if it was like a poster big night out, some sort of beanbag.
2: I thought you were going to say beanbag.
1: Yeah, lava
2: yes.
1: lamp nearby.
2: Quite possibly.
1: Listening to this. Water from a vine leaf.

0: as chosen by John Thompson, who's here today. Did it take you back?
1: It did. It did. It's great, especially the bass on good speakers.
0: Yeah.
1: It's really good. But yeah, it's a great album.
0: So atmospheric. Now, look, we've got to talk about your 90s, because I was a teenager growing up in the 90s.
1: Yeah.
0: And you were on the TV the whole time.
1: I was very fortunate, yes. It was my halcyon days, I suppose. Yeah,
0: you're still in them. Come on,
1: I'm
0: John.
1: I'm still in them.
0: You are, but it was absurd, because there was so much good comedy in the 90s.
1: Amazing.
0: TV was so brilliant. Let's talk about the very start of the 90s and Spitting Image. Was it Steve Coogan who dragged you into that?
1: Steve, yes. So the thing was, Steve was a very good impressionist, and he was in the third year at the time. It's Manchester Metropolitan University now. So it's Manchester Polytechnic. And we did the theatre, we did the drama course at the Capitol building in Didsbury, where I live now. And someone said to Steve, "Hey, yeah, did you know there's a guy in the first year who used to go to impressions?" Really, is it? I see. Oh, I see. So he was like, "Oh, right, well, I'll be the judge of that." So anyway, we got chatting, and he was really good. And everything. He went, "You should do a cassette for showing how old it is."
0: Cassette.
1: Of your voices. But what I did was I went a little bit further, put like sound effects and a bit of music on, and kind of like more sketchy, kind of not just doing voices.
0: Yeah.
1: And I got picked up. And then me and Steve realised that we had comedy chops, and we had similar interests, we had similar backgrounds. So we started to write together, and then in 92, we took our character show after trialling it round the UK, and then we thought, right, we'll give it a go in Edinburgh, and lo and behold, we won the Perrier, and that was it, really.
0: How incredible. Let's talk about the Farce Show, because for many of our listeners, and again for myself, you just didn't miss an episode. It's the thing that me and my dad watched together. It was just the best. What was your... If this might be an impossible question, but do you have a favourite sketch?
1: Yes, I do. And it's Ted and Ralph, and they're playing a pub drinking game, and they have to say a vegetable before they say a word. So they have to go potato, do, radish, you, lettuce, want, cucumber, sweet potato, drink.
0: Yeah.
1: And then Ralph comes in and goes, "Ted, I've got some rather unfortunate news." And he goes, "Well, no, you got to play the game properly," like that.
0: I've got the clip. Do you want to hear it?
1: Yeah.
0: We had a feeling that you might say this clip.
1: I just think it's just cold. Just absolute comedy gold.
0: This is it.
2: "Ted, there's something I need to speak to you about.
3: You've got to put a vegetable in front of each word in the right order.
4: Tomatoes, aubergine, potato, turnip, carrot, asparagus, then you add one of your own, and then it's back to tomatoes again.
2: Tomato, Ted, aubergine, your potato, wife's, turnip, dead."
0: It's so good. I need to go back and just rewatch all of them. It's just the best.
1: Such a great sketch.
0: So when you were working on the Farce Show, what I'm interested in is, were these characters presented to you? Was it a collaborative affair that you would sit and brainstorm these characters? How did it work?
1: It was literally a pile of scripts that Paul and Charlie kind of got together and written. And also we had our own input. We create our own characters. And it was kind of a bit of a casting. It wasn't, you didn't have to kind of audition in front of each other. You didn't have to kind of, you know, have a go. Well, you're right. It was like they'd already earmarked you for certain things, like jazz club. Great. they'd already, nice. They'd already earmarked me for that anyway. So, but other ones, yeah, it was kind of a collaborative process, and they went, "Yeah, I think you're right for that, and you're right for that." And it's just everyone gelled so well. It was like the perfect kind of, you know, it was like...
0: It's magic.
1: Comedy Avengers assembled.
0: Oh, it completely was. We've got to play a bit of Jazz Club, because it's my personal fave.
5: Nick Nagno. Famous chords in double time, modulating between the keys of B and A flat, and resolving itself in E. Crazy. Nice. Great. Nick Nagno. Yes.
0: So good. Have you still got it in you?
1: Yeah.
0: Could
1: we're
0: you...
1: doing a live show. We've been like touring.
0: What?
1: Yeah, we're back.
0: I'm
1: in
0: coming.
1: February.
0: Okay.
1: You
0: I'm there.
1: Right, well, I'll give you the list.
0: I'm there.
1: You're on the list.
0: I'm there. Could you do the honours and introduce the next song, which is Moose Tea Horny.
1: Yes.
0: Via the Jazz Club voice.
1: Yeah.
0: Thank you.
1: Well, hello, and welcome to Jazz Club Club Edition. Yes, 90s Club Edition. Wunderbar. Yes, here's Horny 98 Edition from Moose Tea, the hot and juicy mix.
0: I can't. It's a dream come true.

0: Moose Tea, Horny. You actually love that song, right?
1: I do love it. And do you know what's a bit of trivia?
0: Go
1: you
0: on.
1: Know if you do Mr. and Mrs.?
0: Right.
1: You know when they put their headphones on, that's what they play.
0: That's what they do. They used to do on Celebrity Juice too. Now look, we've covered a lot of 90s ground already, but we are yet to talk about Cold Feet. Is that another show that you got involved in, you were loving doing it, but couldn't see how huge that was going to become?
1: Yes, 100%. I have no idea that, you know, I did the pilot, I thought it was pretty good. You have a great time filming it, but then you see, you don't know what the edit's going to be like, so the finished article, you don't know how. But the response was unbelievable. We won a Golden and Silver Rose in Montreux at the TV festival, and then it was another year before they decided to commission it. And then we were up and running, and then it was just massive. We hit the ground running, really. Sunday night, it was the go-to show. Yeah, it's just a fantastic time on that. And again, just like the Fast Show, dream team cast.
0: Yeah.
1: Perfect casting. Still friends with all of them, you know.
0: Oh, I love it. Obviously, the 90s was just such a bonkers time in terms of you were completely recognisable because you were on the TV all the time. I'm imagining that you ended up in situations that felt surreal. You were like, I can't believe that so-and-so has just told me they love The Far Show or whatever. Can you think of anything in particular, like a very weird moment?
1: I remember when there's a hotel near Granada TV, and it's the V&A, and it was owned by Granada, and all the rooms were themed, and there was a Cold Feet room, and I was at the bar, and then back in the day I would have been at the bar, and
2: the best of British for the British forces overseas.
3: CFBS Radio 2.
4: गोर्खाको चुम्नुबुरी तीन सिर्दिवास न्याकफेदी भीरमा फँसेका विदेशी नागरिक सहित 8 जनाको उद्धार गरिएको छ। आज बिहान बुढी गण्डकीमा बाढी आएपछि न्याकफेदीका स्थानीय लगायत विदेशी नागरिक